0: Country, and she knows it. It's Luke Bryan on Country Nights Live. He's going to be on the show with us real soon. You know, one point, people were actually accusing him of AI-ing his song about fishing, hunting, golfing, and drinking. Let me tell you, I've seen all of that firsthand, no AI. He's just expressing what he likes. Here's what he had to say.
1: I mean, we've had some negativity out there, some trolls saying that I AI'd it, which is completely false. That song is designed for one thing, to have fun and to tell the world what I love to do and what I strive to do. 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
1: Luke Holmes is officially a Disney character. He made his voice acting debut on the season 5 premiere of Big City Greens. He plays Rusty Twang, a country superstar, and even sings a brand new song called Watch Out for the Greens. Luke says having 3 little boys at home made this a no-brainer, and that this will be way cooler in their eyes than anything else he's ever done. Megan Maroney popped up at a Raising Cane's in Michigan, surprising fans in the drive-thru. She joked she'd be a personality hire. She teamed up with Cane's on an exclusive pink rhinestone tumbler and a sparkly cup available with a meal. And Willie Nelson and Neil Young just announced 2 co-headlining shows with opener Ty Myers, September 22nd in Bridgeport, Connecticut, and September 24th in Philadelphia. That's your Country Nights Live news update. I'm Bev Rainey.
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0: 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It's Luke Combs on Country Nights Live, and here's what he has to say about the problem with his politics.
1: There's always something in my video, it's like Luke Combs, well, he's a liberal, or whatever it is. 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

0: going to be on Country Nights Live with us real soon. You know, he does not like to cook stinky stuff on the tour bus. I'm going to have to ask him about this.
1: Well, there's not really any cooking on the bus. That would stink it up. I'll do meal prep and take that with me. And so maybe I'll heat it up in the microwave. But that's one of my favorite things about touring is everywhere we go, there's some place that we need to check out. You know, everybody's like, man, have you had this from this place? So we love to explore. We love to get off the bus and go find new restaurants and new stores. And that makes touring so much more fun. I think there's so many great spots around this country that until you go and do it, you don't know. But everywhere we go, there's always a new adventure to take part in. So yeah, eating is one of those adventures we like to go on.
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1: Luke Holmes is officially a Disney character. He made his voice acting debut on the season 5 premiere of Big City Greens. He plays Rusty Twang, a country superstar, and even sings a brand new song called Watch Out for the Greens. Luke says having 3 little boys at home made this a no-brainer, and that this will be way cooler in their eyes than anything else he's ever done. Megan Maroney popped up at a Raising Cane's in Michigan, surprising fans in the drive-thru. She joked she'd be a personality hire. She teamed up with Cane's on an exclusive pink rhinestone tumbler and a sparkly cup available with a meal. And Willie Nelson and Neil Young just announced 2 co-headlining shows with opener Ty Myers, September 22nd in Bridgeport, Connecticut, and September 24th in Philadelphia. That's your Country Nights Live news update. I'm Bev Rainey.
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0: Stella Lefty's Boston on Country Nights Live. Here she is talking about how that song went viral and only the chorus had been written so far.
1: With Boston, like, in particular, I had the chorus to that one first and then brought it to Grace because I was like, this is going viral and there's literally no song. Like, I was like, there's one line of the song. But we sat down and just, like, we started, like, I was playing the piano, she was playing the guitar, and we just kind of, like, fleshed out the verses. And I'm usually melody first. Like, I'm a melody girl. So I think melody first and then the lyrics afterwards.
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0: I know that it's 95 degrees here in Nashville and hot across the country, but it is the most wonderful time of the year. My name's Justin. This is the Overnight Ride. There's a new term for it. Summerween. All of the Halloween stuff has been out at Hobby Lobby, Michael's, TJ Maxx, Home Goods, you name it. It is out earlier than ever before. And I really haven't thought anything of it. That is until today on my drive in. I saw the first one of the year, the 12-foot skeleton on the lawn. I love these things for a very specific reason. I've told you before, because back in 2020, these things went super viral. Everybody bought these skeletons. They put them together and they realized they had nowhere to store them. So what'd they do? They dressed them up for different holidays. We got a Santa skeleton. We got an Easter Bunny skeleton. We got a Cupid skeleton. We got an Uncle Sam skeleton. The one in Nashville I saw today, though, has appeared on a random lot. Just appeared. Which leads me to believe someone took it on a truck or a flatbed and drove it over and left it there. Maybe because they didn't want to store it outside anymore. They ran out of ideas to dress the skeleton up over the past 6 years since they first came out. And that's why it's there. I will update you on the mystery skeleton, but it is my favorite thing. I'm joyful. I'm not rushing summer. But I see one of those. I know. The times, they aren't changing.
1: We get you through the night or the early morning, depending on your perspective. The Overnight Ride will be right back.
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My name's Justin. This is the Overnight Ride. Over the weekend, Jordan Davis played the Red Bull Jukebox, where the crowd picks a set list. They picked him to do an Usher cover, and it worked out well. Let's get a live recording of that. I think we all deserve it.

0: was done for.
1: There is one thing I did not account for, and I am paying for it right now. My name's Justin. It's the Overnight Ride. As you know, Megan Maroney was this past weekend here in Nashville, and I dyed a white Carhartt shirt pink for the show because I really only wear Carhartt shirts. They're cheap, they fit me, and they're moisture wicking, but they don't sell pink in men's sizes. So I had to make my own, and it turned out pretty well. But I got a little crazy because I had some dye left, so I dyed some socks to match it. Now, my big worry was it was going to be hot outside, and when I sweat, the shirt would run pink on me. It did not. What I didn't account for was the perfect pressure cooker of heat and sweat and grossness in my shoes. I returned after hours on my feet, hours of sweating, hours of moving, filming content, and being at the actual Megan Maroney show. I got home, took my shoes off, took my socks off, and the socks had dyed my feet and my toes a magenta color. And I'm still trying to get that off right now. Didn't account for it. I went a little too overboard. I pushed too much, and I'm still paying for it.
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My name's Justin. This is the Overnight Ride. As you know, we emanate from Nashville. So if I was coming in low over the past couple weeks, we have fixed it, which is good news. Just in time for this Friday because Kane Brown will be back on the show. KB and Woman on the Overnight Ride. Hey,

0: Keep it appropriate, but get the message across. My name is Justin. This is The Overnight Ride. I feel like I have the perfect solution for this guy in Texas. Apparently, his HOA is very upset with him. Why? Quote, maintaining lawn quality beyond reasonable neighborhood expectations. This is why homeowners associations stink. The one that yells at my parents, always write their letters in Comic Sans, which is a comic book font. You cannot take them seriously. So what does maintaining lawn quality beyond a reasonable neighborhood expectations mean? The stripes in his lawn were way, way too good. The HOA has asked him to mow in random directions. No crisp lines anymore. Skip mowing per week. So mow every other week and stop posting his lawn on social media. A few things. This is insane. You own the lawn. You want to maintain the lawn. You're proud of the lawn. You worked hard for the lawn because it's not burnt and gray and gross. You should be able to post it on social media. So how do we get back at the HOA without abiding by their insane requests? You could mow designs into the lawn. They do it at Major League Baseball games. They make corn mazes. You can do whatever you want. You could do a certain finger, which I think would get you on national news and not go well with your HOA. You could do other body parts, which you shouldn't do. You know what you really got to do? This guy in Texas, who's been yelled at by his HOA for having too good of a lawn, mowing a thumbs down, like a thumbs down, just shows disappointment. And disappointment is so much worse than anger.
1: Be right back.
2: Third shifters and those that avoid the sun. Thank you for being part of our family. The Overnight Ride will be right back.
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0: The beer numbers are insane. My name's Justin. This is the Overnight Ride. I don't want to bog you down with numbers, but when it comes to beers and drinks, I feel like the numbers matter here. Still the problem tour with Morgan Wallen. He played Clemson. Clemson football plays. The capacity of that stadium is 90,000 people for a concert. He played two nights, okay? So that's roughly 180,000 people. How many drinks do you think they sold over two nights? The numbers are in. 135,931. That is just under one drink per person at the shows.
1: 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The Overnight Ride. Live from Nashville and heard across America. We'll be right back.
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0: coming back. Now, I can do this, but I can only do it by hopping on one foot. My name's Justin. This is the Overnight Ride. This is going viral right now. Ways you may be more healthier than you realize you are. This is just what we need at this hour on this day. For example, you can get up from the floor without using your hands. You get hungry at regular times, okay? You can hold a deep, flat-footed squat. You wake up feeling rested. You have a firm grip. But the one that stuck out to me on here is you can put your socks on while standing up. I had to think about that for a second. I can do that, which means, according to this article, in this study that's floating around, I'm healthier than I realize I am. Then I was like, wait, I can put them on standing up, but I have to hop around on one foot to maintain balance. But if I reverse that, it makes me sound healthier than I am, right? Because if you can stand up, put your socks on, cool. But can you hop around on one foot while maintaining balance to put your socks on? I believe that makes me a beacon of health.
1: 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We'll be right back.
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0: On that, on the overnight ride, the big news today is that Ella Langley officially has 19 weeks and number one on the Billboard Hot 100 charts, which ties a bar song and Old Town Road and sits right behind now. All I Want for Christmas Is You, the Christmas juggernaut by Mariah Carey. But over the weekend, Ella was playing a show and rapper Drake was there, and arguably he's the biggest rapper in the world, and he was singing Choosing Texas. It's gone mega viral, which is just another good rub for Ella's talents. And now I believe they're going to appear on a song together. There's no stopping Choosing Texas, is what I'm getting at. 19 weeks at number one. Could go 24 and hold the record. And now the rap world is jumping on it. Absolutely crazy.
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2: 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The overnight ride will be right back.
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Luke Combs officially animated. My name's Justin. It's the overnight ride this past Friday. The Disney Plus show, Big City Greens, debuted the character of Rusty Twang, played by Luke Combs.

0: Now, I have no idea what this show is meant to be or what it does, but Luke Combs, his voice sounds a little bit different. I think they dropped it down a little bit, you know, took the artistic interpretation. No acting roles yet, but he's got a cartoon to his credit now.
1: We get you through the night or the early morning, depending on your perspective. The overnight ride will be right back.
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0: Kincaid and Dallas.
1: Something my grandma would tell me before I opened soda, you could not go ahead and open up the Sam's Choice Cola without grandma saying, no, make sure you tap the can so it doesn't spray everywhere.
2: I've never heard this in my entire life.
1: Really? Oh, you hadn't?
2: I've never heard of tapping the can.
1: Tapping the can never made it to rural Alabama, Dallas?
2: No, we just let it sit.
1: Okay, must be a Northeast thing. My grandma, make sure you tap the can.
3: Yeah, we would tap the can.
2: Yeah, I've never
1: because,
2: heard. Is it like on the top?
1: No, just side? Anywhere on the can, just the side. Kind of like the same way.
3: I was told to always do it at the top. You just do a little like
1: tap
3: on the top. Yeah.
1: Grandma told me to tap the can on the side.
3: Oh. I heard if you tap it at the top and you don't really feel anything like bubbling up underneath, it's good to go.
1: Well, it doesn't matter because it doesn't work. It turns out tapping it doesn't do anything at all. When a carbonated drink gets shaken, tiny bubbles form inside the liquid. And when you open the can right away, the sudden drop in pressure can lead to a foamy explosion.
2: Right. Foamy Save that.
1: On the main stage. The problem is that tapping it also creates more bubbles, kind of like if you shook it up, which creates pressure buildup. They even did a study, they being the scientists, back in 2019 with more than 1,000 beers. They wasted 1,000 beers and found no difference between tapped and untapped cans. So it doesn't do anything.
2: You got to let it sit and you got to let it calm down. It's like a rash.
1: It sit and calm down.
2: Yeah,
1: it's like
2: you,
1: a rash.
2: You know, well, you like if you have a rash and you scratch it, it just makes it worse, you know? It's
3: like
2: shaking a can, so you just gotta leave it alone. You gotta let it calm down.
3: I like that your mind went to rash. Mine went to like a kid, like a tantrum. Sometimes you just need to sit them down and leave them alone and they'll calm down.
2: You gotta put the can in time out.
3: Exactly.
2: That's what you gotta do.
1: Put the can in time out.
2: Yes. When put some cortisone cream on it.
1: When I saw the tapping of the can, it just reminds me of another grandma thing, which is always, it was always awful swimming with grandma because she would enforce the half hour after eating rule.
3: Yes.
1: Which we found out was total BS as well.
3: Yeah.
2: My parents never, ever made me do that.
1: Can't go swimming for a half hour. You'll get cramps.
2: They'd let me eat in the pool.
1: Exactly.
3: You heard you get cramps? I heard that you would throw up or you flour.
2: I heard it
1: you
2: was
1: heard
2: cramps.
1: Flour?
3: Yes.
2: I heard it was
1: I got cramps.
2: Cramps.
1: Yeah, exactly.
3: I heard flouring. I heard that you would get sick because something with the mixture of the food and the pool water.
1: But you
2: that's
1: know what?
2: Crazy.
1: It's funny because the one thing is, and that's why when I started working out with a trainer, she said, just make sure you don't eat within a half hour because if you're doing a bunch of crunches, that'll make you flour
2: sure.
3: Yeah.
1: But I don't know what kind of swimming you'd have to do to feel that same thing. No.
2: I don't know. I don't know who made that up. I think some parents made it up just so they could get the kids out of the pool.
1: Dallas, you know what it was?
3: 1,000%.
2: Yeah.
1: Dallas, that was Big Lunch.
2: Yeah.
1: That's what it was.
2: Yeah.
1: It was the Bread Commission.
2: It was Big Pool Parents.
1: It was the New New Mexico Bread Commission, and it spread across the country.
2: That's what it did.
1: And it caused us not to want to eat or eat half our food because we just wanted to get back in the
2: Exactly.
1: pool. Yeah. I remember, too, like I would explain, like we were watching Wheel of Fortune, unsurprisingly, with my grandma, and they were showing a Las Vegas vacation. I said, but grandma, it's a swim-up bar. They're eating. Why are they able to eat? And she said, they wait in those stools for a half hour. And then they go swimming.
3: Move those stools for 30 minutes. Yeah.
1: She wasn't going to believe me. Big Brett.
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0: and Dallas.
1: I am starving. Good morning and welcome.
2: I got biscuits in the oven and I've got hash browns in the toaster or toaster.
3: Okay. When I got off the elevator and I smelled that, I was like, something's burning. I smelled like something was burning. I don't think it is, but I was like,
2: I gotta go check the biscuits.
1: So Lauren, Dallas knows the whole situation. No, oh my God. Dallas knows the whole situation. Okay, here's why. This explains everything. Why I'm talking, why I'm starving. Okay, you tell me why I am absolutely famished right now. Is it because I have not eaten since 5:20 yesterday afternoon or...
3: Okay.
1: I had to take an Uber because my car is being fixed this morning. And when I got in, that guy must have just hot boxed before I got in there because it reeked inside that Uber this morning. And I think I have a contact buzz.
3: I'm going to say it's a little bit of both, but I think that contact buzz, honestly, because you probably would have been good this morning without not eating last night. You probably would have been fine until, an hour from now. You would have been like, I'm hungry. Let's order food.
1: Show me both. Dallas, when is your food going to be ready? I'm famished.
2: I'm going to go check it right
1: now. Please.
2: I'll be back.
1: Thank you. No, you don't have to leave. You can come back. You can, no. No, no. You know, you don't want to burn the biscuits? Wow. How many other co-hosts have left mid-break? I don't want to burn the biscuits. Let me run to the lunchroom. She has an oven in there.
3: At least she's being responsible.
1: She has an oven there. Lauren, how was your day yesterday?
3: My day was great. Didn't do a whole lot of anything, which is exactly what I wanted. Husband left for left town again for a few days for business. And I actually had one of those rare nights. You know, usually when he leaves, I can't sleep.
1: Yes.
3: Because I just start to hear everything, every little creak. And I also find myself just out of my routine. I still went to bed early last night. Didn't wake up in the middle of the night. Didn't have a hard time sleeping. Nothing. It was perfect.
1: You channeled your Dallas is what you did.
3: I did, and I took up the whole bed. We have a king-size bed, and I starfished in that thing.
1: As you should, and save that first one, Marcus, this morning. Also, it's really interesting. Your husband has a job that reminds me of, the old-timey husbands in TV shows. Oh, he's away on business. He's gone an awful lot on business.
3: I pointed that out to him yesterday, and he didn't realize that. I was like, you probably go away every other week for business. Sometimes it's just 2 days. Sometimes it's the full week. And he's like, no, it's more once every 2 months. And I'm like, no. And then I pointed it out. I was like, you were gone this time. And he was like, oh, it really is starting to become a little too often, isn't it?
1: And it wasn't like that when you first met.
3: No, he's really busy right now. He got a promotion within the last year, and just jobs are starting to kind of start up. He does business development. So
1: I'm glad that businesses are developing.
3: Exactly. So it's, can't complain, but it's, I told him, as happy as I am for you that business is going so great and that I understand you're just doing your job. You're doing what you got to do. Mm-hmm. I hate that you're gone so often.
1: Do you though? Do you really hate it?
3: I do.
1: Are you looking out the window?
3: The first day or two is fine.
1: Yeah.
3: But then I start to be like, okay, when will my husband return home more?
1: does it remind you of the times you were single? Does it make you feel sad sometimes? Like this is,
3: Yes.
1: I look down, I've got my ring on. In theory, I'm married, but...
3: Sometimes, yeah, because I'm just like, where's my husband to cuddle? And we just started a new show, too. And I'm like, well, now I got to wait for you to return. I can't watch this show.
1: No, if he's gone, listen, I know he's, but you work, too. So it's not like he's supporting you, independently. You are allowed to have your own. You can cheat. And if he wants to watch that show independently, you should both watch it and then compare notes at night.
3: I like that idea. I'll bring that up to him.
1: Yeah. Hi, it's Kincaid. I'll ruin your marriage. Good morning and welcome to Tuesday.
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12: 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Every morning.
1: Every morning. Every morning. Dallas, nice enough to make biscuits here at work for us this morning and hash browns in the kitchen. She's bringing them in. Plated biscuits. They look fantastic. She goes to hand me my biscuit. Drops it on the floor. I say, it's all good. So I'll still have it. Drops it again. It's still fine. I'll still eat it. I'm excited. Dallas has twice dropped biscuits.
2: Yep, there you go. Just one.
1: Thank
2: dropped.
1: You. No, it's fine. That's all I meant. It's gonna taste even better.
2: And he's gonna eat it.
1: I will. And save that.
3: You shouldn't.
1: Dallas, what's coming up this morning in your dish?
2: Oh my gosh, we're gonna talk about Ella Langley. Can she dethrone Mariah Carey? We're gonna talk about this. We're gonna talk about Jason Aldean and his clothes. Morgan Wallen, how much liquor do you think was sold at a Morgan Wallen concert in Clemson? Wait till I tell you these numbers. I got it all coming up during the dish.
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3: Can she make it 22 weeks? Let's cross our fingers. Ella Langley's choosing Texas number one for a 19th week in a row. So she's officially tied for the second longest leading song. Shaboozy's A Bar Song Tipsy and Old Town Road. They had 19 weeks on the Hot 100. The longest leading song is Mariah Carey, All I Want for Christmas, 22 weeks. So Choosing Texas needs to keep the streak for four more weeks to break it and set a new record completely, like, across the board.
4: I would love to see All I Want for Christmas dethroned. Yes. Can you ask the coin if this is a possibility, please? Okay. Dallas's Coin of Destiny with an accuracy rate of 84%.
5: Please ask if people are going to keep choosing Texas.
4: Over Christmas.
3: Head yes, tails no. Here we go.
4: See if it's Texas over Christmas.
3: Oh, it's tails.
4: No. Oh, we're choosing Christmas.
3: I hope the coin is wrong.
5: Unfortunately, though, I do think Mariah Carey is starting to unfrost right now.
4: Oh, yep. She is.
3: You know she is. Listen, have you been to Costco or anywhere?
5: No.
3: Christmas is everywhere.
5: I'm not ready.
3: Woo-hoo! I'm so ready. Jason Aldean teamed up with True Timber to create a clothing line called 10 Stone. The brand says it's, quote, grounded in grit, family, faith, and a deep respect for the outdoors. You can find 10 Stone at Walmart stores across the country. Have you ever wondered how much alcohol is sold at a Morgan Wallen show?
5: The limit probably doesn't exist.
4: I thought more than my wedding.
3: Oh, honey, okay. This is going to blow your mind. To get an idea, he performed two shows at Memorial Stadium in Clemson. That was in June, and the numbers are in. 135,931 alcoholic beverages were sold, which is a total of $2.1 million in net revenue from alcohol, food, and beverage sales.
6: Oh.
3: That's what I said. Wow.
5: Nothing else needs to be said.
4: Yeah, it's a vibe for sure.
3: And happy birthday to man. Gene Simmons is 77 today, but even at his age, he doesn't seem like the kind of guy who likes to ask permission for anything. But if he ever wants to bring Kiss back from the dead, that's what he has to do. They were sold. The makeup, the tunes, the publishing, all of that. I've never seen a number. I do not know how much, but I can tell y'all, his great, great, great grandkids probably won't have to work. That's how much.
4: That's generational wealth right there.
3: Yes. Kiss can't play live without Pop House's permission because they own everything, including the makeup. They played their last show in December of 23, and that doesn't mean that they're disappearing into history, though. Gene says there's a movie that's being cast as we speak, plus the Avatar show that's already in the works, and it looks like possibly a cartoon show in a theme park.
4: A Kiss theme park.
3: I would definitely go.
5: That would be cool.
3: Yeah. That would be so cool.
5: What if they made the tongue, like a roller coaster?
3: Oh, yes.
5: Oh, they
3: ride
5: could do
3: the
5: it.
3: Tongue.
5: Like the length of the tongue. It'd be awesome.
3: Oh, my gosh.
4: Who wants to ride the tongue coaster?
3: Yes.
5: You know Dallas would.
3: The tongue coaster. I would. I'm Dallas and that's Dish.
4: Thank you. I'm Kincaid. I'm disgusted.
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0: We need a player this morning. 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We want you in it. Let's do it next. 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
15: When we get back, I want to take your guesses, Price is Right style, and then I will know tomorrow the exact amount. Something that, in my mind, oh, maybe a couple $100 at the most. How much do you think it's really going to cost when I get my car back from the shop tomorrow? I'll tell you what I need, and then you guess, and I'd love to see your text message guess too. And then I will confirm the actual retail value tomorrow morning at the

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3: 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I drive a Jeep Grand Cherokee, and it's out of warranty now. And now I'm getting things fixed that I know won't be covered by warranty just because. But the things that are annoying me, the reason my car's in the shop this morning, and I had to take an Uber that reeked of weed, and I have a contact buzz from earlier. These things need to be done. Needed an oil change anyway. Needed a tire rotation anyway. But I've noticed, and I'm jealous, I have AC jealousy for my wife's car. Her AC is so cold in her car, my knees get, like, they freeze.
4: Ooh.
3: I get frozen knees in her car. My car, it's just barely enough to make it cool. I don't get frozen knees. Nothing freezes in my car. It's not nearly as cold as I want it to be.
5: Sounds like you're low on juice there, big boy.
4: Yeah.
3: That's what I'm thinking.
5: So
3: I think I need an AC recharge as well. And then I need windshield wipers. And just a once-over of all the belts and hoses and all that stuff.
4: Yeah,
3: so,
4: always good to do that.
3: I like this guy. I took it to this place I go to for Aaron's car. They do really good work. And the guy's super honest and he's nice. So that's there today. But in my mind, I'm thinking that all this stuff certainly, and I mean certainly, shouldn't cost over $300. In my mind.
4: I'm going to let you be delusional for a
3: certainly
4: little bit.
3: Certainly it won't
5: be. Are you smoking?
3: I wasn't. But in my mind, so let's play it Price is Right style, and I'll have an answer for you tomorrow. The car should be done today. How much do you think all of this is going to cost? I'll go around the room. Lauren, what do you think the final price is going to be when I get this car back later on today?
4: I am so bad at estimating costs for things with cars because I just don't know cars well at all. But me, if I had to get this stuff done, I would just assume it's going to be at least $1,000.
3: Lauren, $1,000? No.
4: I'd go in expecting $1,000 and be thrilled if it was anything under that.
5: Yes.
3: Really? That hurts so
4: very
3: much.
4: I know.
5: I'm going to say $682.
3: Mm-hmm. All right, I got this written down for tomorrow, and I will have an update for you. Oh, and then I also told him, hey, just check the brakes, too, while you have the tires off, too.
5: Oh, Lord, I didn't know that.
3: Okay, you want to reevaluate? All right,
4: put
3: Dallas,
4: that price back up.
3: I'm crossing it off.
5: You know what? Let's give a between this and this.
3: Okay, so between 682 and?
5: 1,200.
3: Lauren, do you want to go up to from your 1K?
4: No, I'm going to stick to my 1K.
3: Sticking to 1K.
4: That's because I really don't know cars, guys. Like, somebody could... I'm the worst person to go to get this stuff done because I need somebody who's going to actually know pricing and know when somebody's not just trying to take advantage of me.
5: Right.
3: Yeah. Oh, just got this message this morning. Sorry, I'm ADD. Just got back from 12 days in Scotland.
4: Oh, I'm so jealous.
5: Oh, nice.
3: And I missed y'all. Happy to hear your voices this morning. Oh, wow.
5: Scotland.
3: What brought you to Scotland?
4: Yeah, I want to know your itinerary because that's on our bucket list of places to go, so hopefully within the next year or two.
3: Yeah, were you there on a honeymoon? Were you there on vacation? Or, like Clay, were you there on business?
5: See, in my mind, because I don't know anything about that part of the world and I need to look it up, I think Ireland and Scotland are like right next to each other.
4: Well, they are. They are right next to each other, but they're not connected.
3: They're not, and we're getting text messages. Somebody thinks 800. Thank you. Keep the dollar amounts. Text it in, please. I like 800 too. I think that too. I always think that Scotland is like a more entertaining Ireland because I think the accent's funnier.
5: Yeah. And I always think that Ireland is more, for some reason, I think about Irish pubs and I think about how laid back everybody is.
4: Oh, and they were very laid back when I went to Ireland at the beginning of this year. We actually considered while we were over there going over to Scotland for a day because it is, you could take a boat or, you know, you get a flight less than like 2 hours, like an hour flight or something like that. We decided not to do it because we didn't want to be rushed. We only had a week over there. So we just felt it would be too rushed, but they're very, very close. And I've heard very similar.
3: Hey, let's go to the phones. Good morning. You're live on the radio. You're calling about the price of my car or adventures in Scotland. Turn your radio down. You're live.
6: Yes, I am going to guess between $1,000 and $1,300.
3: Between $1,000 and $1,300. Thank you very much. I'll have an answer this time tomorrow. I won't let you down. Thank you very much. I appreciate you. I love the concern. 720 between $800 and $1,300. Somebody says $1, Bob. I think it's less than 682. You're the best.
5: That's funny.
3: Thank you very much for all these guesses.
5: You don't need brakes, then it probably will be. But
3: Watch your boy. I don't hear grinding. Watch your boy's going to need three rotors. Only three, though.
5: Well, you know, you can just have your
4: that
5: rotors.
4: One's good.
5: You can have your rotors turned.
3: Maybe.
5: Maybe you won't have to have new ones.
3: As the rotors turn, we'll see what happens.
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4: Kincaid and Dallas, every morning.
3: We're coming back with, but wait, there's more. Crazy situation. This guy claimed he had taken a hostage inside a grocery store. And then when the police said, well, what do you want? You know, like, what are your demands? He said, I'd like a negotiator to help out with the situation and more than one hypnotist.
4: Okay.
3: And it gets crazier from there. Wow. That's coming up.
5: Okay. Y'all have heard about lab-grown diamonds?
4: Yeah.
5: How about lab-grown brains?
3: Is it too late for me?
4: I was going to say, so Kincaid got his.
3: Mine was dropped.
5: I've already got you signed up.
3: Thank you.
5: Yours are still in the Petri dish.
3: My birthday will be here, but can we get it done by the 28th of November?
4: You probably heard the controversies over flock cameras that are popping up in some areas right now. And police set up a trap in one neighborhood, and they say just hours later, somebody took the bait.

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3: But wait, there's more. Kincaid in Dallas.
4: Waukesha. That is where this man who's 21 years old, his name is Anthony Lehman, allegedly called 911 claiming he had taken a hostage inside the men's room of a Meijer store and demanded a negotiator and multiple hypnotists. He threatened a 59-year-old victim, ordered him to sit a certain way, and at one point tried to force him to glue his hands to the floor. When the victim refused, Lehman allegedly held him at knife point. The hostage eventually fought back, striking him with his belt and chasing him out of the store. Police arrived as Lehman raised a knife towards the victim, prompting an officer to fire 3 shots. One of which unintentionally struck the hostage's thumb, severing the thumb. Lehman was critically injured and later asked police if he was, quote, on the news. He was charged with first degree reckless injury, false imprisonment, making terroristic threats, and multiple counts of second degree recklessly endangered safety. The fact that the hostage was able to get away and fought back,
5: yeah,
4: felt bad the guy lost his thumb. I don't know if they were able to put it back on or not. I'll research.
5: Why does he need a hypnotist?
4: I don't know.
5: He sounded
4: like he wasn't all there,
5: yeah,
4: in my opinion.
5: Hmm.
6: But that'd be the last thing I'd be asking for if I was holding somebody hostage.
5: Give me a hypnotist.
4: I always thought, too, like the old-timey movies where you'd see people rob a bank and they have hostages and they ask for food, a certain kind of food. If they, oh, yeah, we'll get you those cheeseburgers. And if they put, like, sleeping pills.
5: Right.
4: You know what I mean?
5: Yeah.
4: Something to make
5: you,
4: you know what I mean? Mm-hmm. I always wondered that.
6: Yep. Like, douse it with antifreeze. That might be a little drastic. I don't know.
4: Especially if everybody else in the bank is, yeah, Dallas went right to antifreeze.
5: Yeah, wow.
4: But wait, there's more from poison control.
6: Okay. A team of scientists have produced organoids that have become the world's oldest lab-grown human brains. Well, who knew that you could do that? Some cells growing for about 7 years. Harvard scientists developed the peppercorn-sized cell clusters for more than 5 years, shattering the previous record. I didn't even know there was one, of 694 days. But the paper's leading author has since revealed that some of the cells grow for about 7 years and develop very similar things to those found in humans. I don't know what this means for the future.
4: Seems like it would mean a lot.
6: Yeah. I mean, I'm just like blown away. Somebody said, hey, you know what? Let's see if we can grow some brain cells.
5: Huh. I mean, I think this is going to have a lot of benefits for science in the
6: future. I'm sure. But I had no idea that there was anything ever going on like this.
5: I have so many questions.
4: The minute
6: I know,
4: she said
6: me
4: peppercorn,
6: too.
4: I was worried that somebody in the lab would be enjoying an everything bagel and they would get confused and eat the cells by accident.
5: The brain now have like seasoning all over.
4: Exactly.
6: The work does demonstrate that a diversity of cells in organoids can develop over considerable time periods and are capable of both recording and recalling their developmental age.
4: Cool.
5: That is really cool, actually.
6: A lot going on with that brain stuff in the science lab.
5: Hmm.
6: Lauren.
5: All right. A Florida man is facing charges after police say he destroyed what he thought was a surveillance camera watching his neighborhood. He is a 24-year-old man named Evan Meijer, and he became concerned about flock safety cameras near his street and told officers the devices made him feel like there was a constant eye on him. Police say several real flock cameras have been stolen in the area in recent weeks. Where I currently live, there's a bunch on the ground. Every single time they get it up, it's back down, I've noticed.
6: Oh, wow.
5: So officers installed a decoy camera Wednesday night as bait. And less than 3 hours later, a police surrogate reportedly spotted a man dressed in black, wearing gloves and a face covering, approach the camera with pruning shears. Yes, that's what happened. Investigators say he cut the camera down and smashed it on the ground before trying to leave the area. Officers then stopped the suspect and identified him. And police say that he did admit taking his father's pruning shears and heading out specifically to destroy the camera because of concerns he's heard online about the surveillance technology. It's a pretty big topic right now online if you've been on the internet recently.
4: It's everywhere.
5: Yeah. But he didn't know that this camera was actually a replica and that they were just trying to catch the person who's been in the neighborhood taking down all the actual real ones. So he was arrested. He's now charged with grand theft, criminal mischief, and damaging electronic equipment. And his bond is set for just under $8,000.
4: You know what the worst part is? What if his dad is like an avid gardener and those are his favorite shears and now they're locked up in evidence?
5: Yeah, and he can't ever get them back.
6: That would make me so mad.
4: I would visit my kid in jail. Listen, not only am I disappointed that you did this, I know why you did this. I get why you did this, but did you think about me and my shears?
5: Yeah, did exactly. You have to use my favorite shears?
4: Seriously.
5: Like, there's other things we could have used.
4: For real.
6: My gold handle scissors were missing out of the drawer the other day, and I was screaming through the house, "Who's got my scissors?"
5: And As you should.
6: Scott had taken them.
5: When you lose a good pair of scissors, the good knife, the good thing around the house, yeah.
4: What did Scott use your scissors for?
6: He's been refinishing the steps after we had the carpet taken off of them. I don't know what he was cutting, but I said, when you take stuff, you should put it back.
4: My mom always had her favorite pair of scissors in the house.
6: I love these scissors.
4: They were her chicken scissors.
6: Yeah.
4: She gets so mad if we use that for arts and crafts. She'd scream, "Don't use my chicken scissors."
5: Yeah, we weren't allowed to touch my mom's kitchen scissors.
4: She would scream. If you called my sister, what was the one thing mom hated us using as children? She'd go, "Oh, don't use mom's chicken scissors."
6: Oh, my Lord. Were you cutting up your, art paper?
4: Oh, everything. You name it. Yeah. We'd open those plastic packages that were possible to open.
6: Did they have chicken juice on it?
4: No, she washed her chicken scissors.
6: Oh.
4: Yeah.
6: That's gross.
4: We just don't use them. I use them to cut open my chickens. Yeah.
5: That's more important.
4: At the Kincaid Chicken Slaughterhouse.
5: Yeah. Oh, but wait, that's all.
4: Don't use my chicken scissors. I want you to be in a meeting today and you're just laughing at my mom. Don't use my chicken scissors.
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10: Mornings. Dallas, what's coming up this morning in your dish?
11: Oh my gosh, we're going to talk about Ella Langley. Can she dethrone Mariah Carey? We're going to talk about this. We're going to talk about Jason Aldean and his clothes. Morgan Wallen, how much liquor do you think was sold at a Morgan Wallen concert in Clemson? Wait till I tell you these numbers. I got it all coming up during the dish.

0: Elise, Dallas's dish.
1: Can she make it 22 weeks? Let's cross our fingers. Ella Langley's choosing Texas number one for a 19th week in a row. So she's officially tied for the second longest leading song, Shaboozy's A Bar Song Tipsy and Old Town Road. They had 19 weeks on the Hot 100. The longest leading song is Mariah Carey, All I Want for Christmas, 22 weeks. So Choosing Please. Texas needs to keep the streak for four more weeks to break it and set a new record completely, like, across the board.
2: I would love to see All I Want for Christmas dethroned. Yes. Can you ask the coin if this is a possibility, please? Okay. Dallas's Coin of Destiny with an accuracy rate of 84%.
3: Please ask if people are going to keep choosing Texas.
2: Over Christmas.
1: Head yes, tails no. Here we go.
2: See if it's Texas over Christmas.
1: Oh, it's tails.
2: No! Oh, we're choosing Christmas.
1: I hope the coin is wrong.
3: Unfortunately, though, I do think Mariah Carey is starting to unfrost right now.
2: Oh, yep. She is.
1: You know she is. Listen, have you been to Costco or anywhere? Christmas is everywhere.
3: I'm not ready.
1: Woo-hoo! I'm so ready. Jason Aldean teamed up with True Timber to create a clothing line called 10 Stone. The brand says it's, quote, grounded in grit, family, faith, and a deep respect for the outdoors. You can find 10 Stone at Walmart stores across the country. Have you ever wondered how much alcohol is sold at a Morgan Wallen show?
3: The limit probably doesn't exist.
2: I thought more than my wedding.
1: Oh, honey, this is going to blow your mind. To get an idea, he performed two shows at Memorial Stadium in Clemson. That was in June, and the numbers are in. 135,931 alcoholic beverages were sold, which is a total of $2.1 million in net revenue from alcohol, food, and beverage sales.
4: Oh.
1: That's what I said. Wow.
3: Nothing else needs to be said.
2: Yeah, it's a vibe for sure.
1: And happy birthday to man. Gene Simmons is 77 today, but even at his age, he doesn't seem like the kind of guy who likes to ask permission for anything. But if he ever wants to bring Kiss back from the dead, that's what he has to do. They were sold. The makeup, the tunes, the publishing, all of that. I've never seen a number. I do not know how much, but I can tell y'all, his great, great, great grandkids probably won't have to work. That's how much.
2: That's generational wealth right there.
1: Yes. Kiss can't play live without Pop House's permission because they own everything, including the makeup. They played their last show in December of 23, and that doesn't mean that they're disappearing into history, though. Gene says there's a movie that's being cast as we speak, plus the Avatar show that's already in the works, and it looks like possibly a cartoon show in a theme park.
2: A Kiss theme park?
1: I would definitely go
3: that. Would
1: that.
3: Be cool.
1: Yeah, that would be so cool.
3: What if they made, like, the tongue, like, be like a roller coaster?
1: Oh, yes.
3: Oh, they
1: ride
3: could do
1: the
3: it.
1: Tongue.
3: Like, the length of the tongue. It'd be awesome.
1: Oh, my gosh.
2: Who wants to ride the tongue coaster?
1: Yes.
3: You know Dallas would.
1: The tongue coaster. I would. I'm Dallas and that's Dish.
2: Thank you. I'm Kincaid. I'm disgusted.
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5: Kincaid in Dallas. When they had to hear it from someone else, I asked the question because it sounds like this is something that typically a lot of men do and no women do. We had a guy named Tim who said, absolutely, my wife does this, and I will tell you all about it. And then Tim just hung up. So we're represented
3: Wait
5: by...
3: Wait a minute. Let me tell y'all what Kincaid said.
5: I was being funny.
3: He said, I'm going to take him first.
4: Boo! That's karma.
5: So now it's all women. I assume all these women are not ranting about other women. I assume they're ranting on men who just like somehow needed validation from somebody else before they believe them. Tracy, what was the situation? They had to hear it from someone else and you weren't good enough.
6: Okay. I'm going to go ahead and give it up for the women here. My husband will tell me that dress looks cute on you. And I will walk down the hallway and ask my daughters what they think.
5: Because you don't believe that you think he's just telling what you want to hear. Yeah. Interesting. Okay. Yeah. So she's self-admitting that in this situation.
3: All right. Yeah.
6: He'll do that sometimes because he'll say, oh, you look pretty in everything you wear. Oh, this is so nice, which is kind and I appreciate it. But sometimes I really want to know, does this look good?
3: Yeah. Don't ask him.
5: And Tracy, you could be wearing a burlap bag. You could be looking like a bag of potatoes. Be like, that is the sexiest lingerie I've ever seen you in. Okay, I understand. You need a second opinion.
3: Guys,
5: I understand
3: are never going to tell you the truth about
4: exactly.
3: that.
5: Susan, they had to hear it from somebody else. Who's the they in this situation?
7: Oh, my husband, of course.
5: Of course.
7: He's got to hear from everybody else before me. I mean, it doesn't matter what it is. It can be food, it can be TV, it can be anything, and he just thinks I don't know what I'm talking about. I mean, literally, I can tell them we're going through the channels, like y'all talking about the Netflix and all.
5: Yes,
7: we can go through those, and I'll say it's on this channel. He'll literally go through every single Prime station we got, everything before he finds it.
5: I want you to know, Susan.
7: If I tell him where it is, it doesn't matter. And y'all want to talk about? Y'all was talking about Brooks and Dunn.
5: Mm-hmm.
7: Well, I got tickets, 4 tickets to go to Brooks and Dunn's. Thanks to y'all, I got 2 of them.
5: Oh, anyway, you're welcome.
7: Anyway, he's like, no, I don't want to go see that country music. Da, da, da, da. So we're at church, and this couple I know, we're talking to them, and he goes, oh, yeah, I love Brooks and Dunn's. He goes, oh, really? Why don't the 4 of us go?
5: There it is. Thank you for the call. Thank you. We'll see you at the show. Oh, it's frustrating. Dallas is so upset. I want to say hi to my wife listening later together in my home studio. She's going to just be staring at me the entire time. Okay. Good morning. Hey, Rachel.
8: Yes.
5: Rachel, they had to hear it from someone else.
8: I'm on myself.
5: Oh, Rachel. Okay.
8: Yeah. So my husband is very cultured, likes a lot of different things, whether it be movies, shows, activities, foods, whatever. So he'll say something is really, really good. And I'm like, that sounds horrible. But then someone else will say, oh my God, have you seen or tried this? I'm like, no. I mean, my husband's brought it up, but no. And then they'll tell me, you have to try it. So I try it. I'm like, oh, that was really good.
5: Okay, but how many times?
8: He's so mad at me. He's like, I tried to tell you.
5: Rachel, but first of all, were you just turning right?
8: No, I was turning left.
4: You got it wrong.
5: Oh, wow. It's all right. How many times before did he steer you wrong? Not while driving, but actually steer you wrong with recommendations where you're like, this is awful. And I think there was enough times where you had like kind of a sour taste in your mouth from his recommendations.
8: Not yet.
5: Well, okay. Well, then maybe we should try to listen to our husband. Maybe let him guide your entertainment choices. Thank you for the call. Appreciate it.
3: We got some great messages. Somebody said maybe it's a social thing. They don't want other guys to hear them whine or think they are boring, so they suck it up. And they fake interest, or maybe they don't want to give us the satisfaction of being right on something, even if it's something fun.
4: And I always tell them this. I'm like, I'm trying to make your life easier. You think I'm trying to make both our lives hard or make you look like a
5: Aaron
4: stupid
5: says the
4: out
5: same
4: here?
5: Thing.
4: Then you're going to make me look
5: I
4: stupid,
5: just have
4: too.
5: I have a problem listening and retaining information. Okay. That's my problem.
3: This is the best text.
5: Yes.
3: I'd like to say that men are kind of like flowers. You plant the seed or the idea, and then when you water it to make it grow, and then you water it to make it grow. And then when it blooms, it's their idea. It's fabulous after you've done all the work. So true. Oh, so true. Well, that is so funny.
5: We had a guy named Tim who was going to represent, but then he hung up. So I don't have any rebukes from...
3: Somebody else said, y'all are making me real grateful for my husband this morning.
5: Well, you're welcome.
3: Yes, very, I very love welcome. My husband, too. He's just funny like this, just like Clay. It's, you know, you give them an idea. No, maybe. Yeah. And then they...
5: What was that sound? Sham, sham, blah, blah. Blah, blah,
3: blah. And then somebody else says, he's like, yeah, I'm in. Let's do it.
4: No. Like, do you think I'm trying to make your life harder? Do you think I'm trying to make us look stupid out here? I'm only suggesting things that's going to help us both.
5: You sound like Aaron. I want to go, baby, I'm so sorry. Funny. I literally want to tell you, baby, I'm sorry. You're right.
4: You should. You text her that right now.
5: Yeah, I will right now. Baby, I'm sorry. You're right.
3: Oh, my gosh. Somebody just said, if a woman listens to a man, she'll always be right.
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0: I'm Kincaid. When we get back, I don't know why I chose to say my name. When I get back, I'm still high from the Uber. When we get back.
7: Well, you know what? That's something else we got to talk about.
0: What?
7: The fact that you're scared to give him a bad rating.
0: Mm-hmm.
7: Because you're afraid he's going to give you a better. I would have called Uber Direct and said, hey, my Uber driver was smoking marijuana this morning.
0: Yeah, I don't want to do that. I don't want to give any Uber driver less than 5 stars because I worry that will also impact my rating after the fact. That they'll see that I gave them 3 stars and go, no, well, Kincaid, but you know what?
7: That's illegal. You can't.
0: I don't think it's illegal.
8: Yeah, but they also know.
7: To smoke marijuana?
0: Oh, no, I think to give me 2 stars.
8: Also, now they know where he lives, where he works.
0: Lauren gets it.
8: He's going to track him down.
7: Y'all are crazy.
0: Okay.
8: I just kind of, it's not any, once I get out of that car, you're no longer my business and I'm just going to go
7: okay,
8: my way.
7: Okay, but while you're in the car, you know, and he's high and he hits a barrier somewhere.
0: A berry?
7: A barrier and puts you in the hospital.
0: When we get back, Eric, you know what? I will take Dallas. I'm going to go ahead right now.
7: Here.
0: I'm going to listen. There goes the script.
7: Okay. Throw it out.
0: We are a scripted morning show. We're not a scripted morning show. All right. When I come back, we'll go to the phones. And I need to know from you, if you gave an Uber driver a less than stellar review, did it impact your score horribly? Was there retribution? That's
7: and can you call Uber Direct?
0: But I mean, I got here okay. I'm not in the right state of mind.
7: Had not?
0: I'm going to fail a drug test, but I got to work, Dallas, okay?

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2: It's a great time to join us. We're talking about a situation where you took an Uber and maybe the Uber ride was less than stellar. You leave the Uber driver a really poor review. I'm convinced that it impacts your score. We'll read this text after we take some calls here. Let's talk to Lisa. Lisa, are you the Uber driver in this situation, or were you the passenger who left a really bad review?
3: I'm Uber driver.
2: You are a driver. So, Lisa, how does it work if, like, I had a situation this morning. I got into an Uber, and it reeked of weed. I don't know if he was impaired at that moment, or that's just how the guy smells from previous use, or that just permeates in his car. But if I leave a bad review, does he see that, like, while I'm still in the Uber, if I leave the review while he's driving? How does that work?
3: No, we don't see the review, or if you tip, we don't see it either until after we end your ride and you're gone.
2: Oh, wow.
3: But I've had people get in my car and, oh, my God, he's so strong. I'm, like, trying to roll the windows down because I'm afraid I'm going to get a contact.
2: Yeah, from people who – that's another thing for Uber drivers, people who just have been out doing whatever, and then they get in your car and they – have you ever – has someone smelled so bad that you said, I'm sorry, I can't take this ride because I got to pick up other people. You're going to make my car stink.
3: I didn't, only because I was worried about my rating. But when I got done with them, I already had put in to accept no more rides, so that I pull over and air my car out and spray it and wipe it. And
2: can you imagine? And Lisa, did that person, did they tip you the normal amount to have to go in and, like, decontaminate their area?
3: Well, I'll tell you what, most people don't tip.
2: Okay? Oh,
3: so good for you.
4: Most people don't tip?
2: That makes me sad. That makes me really sad. I thought, wow, and I thought I was being lame at 20%. I'm like, oh, that's not good enough. But the ride wasn't, like, you know, if you go above and beyond, like, bottled water and everything else, and the snacks and chargers, you'll get 25%. We did that the other day when that happened, Dallas and I, heading back from a concert.
3: Yeah. I carry a little cooler with little water.
2: Look at you. You're getting 30%, Lisa.
4: I love that.
2: Lisa,
4: are you... I have a question. Are you very particular about who you pick up?
3: I mean, no, not really, because you don't know who you're picking up. I mean,
4: yeah,
3: you know, and then you can tell if someone doesn't want to talk or if they want to talk, you know, so you just kind of pick up on what they want.
2: She's good at reading the situation.
4: Yeah, I totally get that. So I had this happen a few weeks ago. I got an Uber to go to an event and the guy picked me up at my house. And when he got there, he recognized me because we're friends on Facebook. He's a listener, but he had no idea who I was because my Uber is in my birth name.
5: Yeah.
4: My government name.
3: Right.
4: So when he picked me up, he said, you're not going to believe this. He just does it for a little extra money.
5: Yeah.
4: He doesn't do it for a full-time job or anything like that. He had, like, I don't know, I think he said 60-something calls that day, and he only chose two.
5: Wow.
4: And one of them was me.
5: The universe brought you together.
4: Well, now we've connected with this guy, and he helps us now. He takes Miss Jan places.
5: Oh, yeah. Oh, told me about this guy.
4: So this is, I mean, it was a God thing. It was just meant
5: the Uber
4: to
5: gods.
4: Be. Yeah, it was just amazing.
2: And Lisa, we're asking you all the questions since you're a driver. And then Dallas and I had an issue. We had two very different Uber situations. On the way to the concert, this guy, right lane the entire, I'm high from my Uber still, and I sound Southern. Right lane the entire way, Lisa. We were doing probably 3 miles under the speed limit.
4: Drove like my grandpa.
2: On a Sunday morning. Just nothing. We could have taken the HOV lane, chose not to do that. We sat behind cars that were extra slow. There was just nothing. He didn't seem like he cared to get us there any sooner. Do you drive the way you would want to be there, or do you find a happy medium in between?
3: I try to get them there as soon as possible without, you know, excessive speeding.
4: Right.
3: Because
4: while being safe.
2: They track it.
4: Yeah.
3: Yes, they do track, you know, they can tell, you know, if you're excessively speeding, Uber can tell. And Lyft is the same way. I think, and I've heard this from other drivers, they'll do that because they're trying to prolong the ride and it charges more, I think.
2: Oh,
5: really?
2: Wow.
3: Does that make sense?
2: It does make sense,
3: But at the same time, you know, the driver only gets 40%. Uber gets 60.
2: Yeah, so wouldn't you want the volume? Wouldn't you want more riders instead of just us taking a longer time in downtown traffic and not getting out of the right
4: there
2: lane?
4: There were so many ways that he could have gone.
2: Oh, I know.
4: But I didn't even try to explain that to him.
5: Well, that's another question I have for you, Lisa. Do you care if somebody tries to, they're not trying to drive for you, but if they suggest like, hey, I know it's telling you to go this way, but if you make a left here, it's going
4: to
5: give you
4: a better way
5: and it's going to get us there faster. Do you care if somebody suggests a route that is different than the one that's showing up on your screen?
2: Will you yell, you shut your passenger mouth. What do you say?
3: No, I do not care at all. I have had that happen many times, and usually because they know where they're going.
5: Yeah.
3: So they probably might know a better way than what the GPS is telling me.
5: Okay, good. Because some people get really offended by backseat driving.
4: Mm. Yeah.
2: Lisa, you've been a wealth of knowledge. We love you.
4: Thank you so much.
2: Lisa, if I win the lottery, will you drive for me for a salary of $121,000 a year?
4: That's all you're going to give her?
3: Sure.
2: $122,000 a year. All right, we'll be in touch. Lisa, thank you for calling. Thank you for listening. We love you. Have a great day at work. Wow.
4: See, a wealth of knowledge.
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4: But wait, there's more. Kincaid in Dallas.
5: Waukesha. That is where this man who's 21 years old, his name is Anthony Lehman, allegedly called 911 claiming he had taken a hostage inside the men's room of a Meijer store and demanded a negotiator and multiple hypnotists. He threatened a 59-year-old victim, ordered him to sit a certain way, and at one point tried to force him to glue his hands to the floor. When the victim refused, Lehman allegedly held him at knife point. The hostage eventually fought back, striking him with his belt and chasing him out of the store. Police arrived as Lehman raised a knife towards the victim, prompting an officer to fire 3 shots, one of which unintentionally struck the hostage's thumb, severing the thumb. Lehman was critically injured and later asked police if he was, quote, on the news. He was charged with first-degree reckless injury, false imprisonment, making terroristic threats, and multiple counts of second-degree recklessly endangered safety. The fact that the hostage was able to get away and fought back.
6: Yeah,
5: I feel bad the guy lost his thumb. I don't know if they were able to put it back on or not. I'll research.
6: Why does he need a hypnotist?
5: I don't know. He sounded like he wasn't all there,
6: yeah,
5: in my opinion.
6: But
7: that'd be the last thing I'd be asking for if I was holding somebody hostage.
6: Give me a hypnotist.
5: I always thought, too, like the old-timey movies where you'd see people rob a bank and they have hostages and they ask for food, a certain kind of food. If they, oh, yeah, we'll get you those cheeseburgers. And if they put, like, sleeping pills,
6: right.
5: You know what I mean?
6: Yeah.
5: Something to make
6: yeah.
5: You know what I mean? Mm-hmm. I always wondered that.
7: Yep. Like, douse it with antifreeze. That might be a little drastic. I don't know.
5: Especially if everybody else in the bank is, yeah, Dallas went right to antifreeze.
6: Yeah, wow.
5: But wait, there's more from poison control.
7: Okay. A team of scientists have produced organoids that have become the world's oldest lab-grown human brains. Well, who knew that you could do that? Some cells growing for about 7 years. Harvard scientists developed a peppercorn-sized cell clusters for more than 5 years, shattering the previous record. I didn't even know there was one, of 694 days. But the paper's leading author has since revealed that some of the cells grow for about 7 years and develop very similar things to those found in humans. I don't know what this means for the future.
5: Seems like it would mean a lot.
6: Yeah.
7: I mean, who... I'm just like blown away. Somebody said, hey, you know what? Let's see if we can grow some brain cells.
6: Huh. I mean, I think this is going to have a lot of benefits for science in the
7: future. I'm sure. But I had no idea that there was anything ever going on like this.
6: I have so many questions.
5: The minute
7: I know,
5: she said peppercorn,
7: too.
5: I was worried that somebody in the lab would be enjoying an everything bagel and they would get confused, eat the cells by accident.
6: The brain not have like seasoning all over.
5: Exactly.
7: The work does demonstrate that a diversity of cells in organoids can develop over considerable time periods and are capable of both recording and recalling their developmental age.
5: Cool.
6: That is really cool, actually.
7: A lot going on with that brain stuff in the science lab. Lauren.
6: All right. A Florida man is facing charges after police say he destroyed what he thought was a surveillance camera watching his neighborhood. He is a 24-year-old man named Evan Meijer, and he became concerned about flock safety cameras near his street and told officers the devices made him feel like there was a constant eye on him. Police say several real flock cameras have been stolen in the area in recent weeks. Where I currently live, there's a bunch on the ground. Every single time they get it up, it's back down, I've noticed.
7: Oh, wow.
6: So officers installed a decoy camera Wednesday night as bait. And less than 3 hours later, a police surrogate reportedly spotted a man dressed in black, wearing gloves and a face covering, approach the camera with pruning shears. Yes, and that's what happened. Investigators say he cut the camera down and smashed it on the ground before trying to leave the area. Officers then stopped the suspect and identified him, and police say that he did admit taking his father's pruning shears and heading out specifically to destroy the camera because of concerns he's heard online about the surveillance technology. It's a pretty big topic right now online if you've been on the internet recently.
5: It's everywhere.
6: Yeah, but he did not know that this camera was actually a replica and that they were just trying to catch the person who's been in the neighborhood taking down all the actual real ones. So he was arrested. He's now charged with grand theft, criminal mischief, and damaging electronic equipment. And his bond is set for just under $8,000.
5: You know the worst part is, what if his dad is like an avid gardener and those are his favorite shears and now they're locked up in evidence?
6: Yeah, oh, he can't ever get them back.
7: That would make me so mad.
5: I would visit my kid in jail. Listen, not only am I disappointed that you did this, I know why you did this. I get why you did this, but did you think about me and my shears?
6: Yeah, did exactly. You have to use my favorite shears?
5: Seriously.
6: Like, there's other things we could have used.
5: For real.
7: My gold handle scissors were missing out of the drawer the other day, and I was screaming through the house, "Who's got my scissors?"
6: And as Scott, you should.
7: Scott had taken them.
6: When you lose the good pair of scissors, the good knife, the good thing around the house, yeah.
5: What did Scott use your scissors for?
7: He's been refinishing the steps after we had the carpet taken off of them. I don't know what he was cutting, but I said, when you take stuff, you should put it back.
5: My mom always had her favorite pair of scissors in the house.
7: I love these scissors.
5: They were her chicken scissors.
7: Yeah.
5: She gets so mad if we use that for arts and crafts. She'd scream, "Don't use my chicken scissors."
6: Yeah, we weren't allowed to touch my mom's kitchen scissors.
5: She would scream. If you called my sister, what was the one thing mom hated us using as children? She'd go, "Oh, don't use mom's chicken scissors."
7: Oh, my Lord. Were you cutting up your, like, art paper?
5: Oh, everything. You name it. Yeah, we'd open those plastic packages that were possible to open.
7: Did it have, like, chicken juice on it?
5: No, she washed her chicken scissors.
7: Oh.
5: Yeah.
7: That's gross.
5: Don't use them. I use them to cut open my chickens. Yeah.
6: That's more important.
5: At the Kincaid Chicken Slaughterhouse.
6: Yeah. But wait, that's all.
5: Don't use my chicken scissors. I want you to be in a meeting today, and you're just laughing at my mom. Don't use my chicken scissors.
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0: We're gonna take you to church. Slap guitars and words that rhyme. Hand on the hands of time. We'll preach from the book of Matthew. Why does he call you darling? And we'll testify from the book of Luke. Back in the saddle again. 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
1: Yeah, it'll happen. My friend Denise, it was just so cute. She was like, do you have a cowboy hat I could borrow? Sure. 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Yeah. And she said, it's cowboy day at church on Sunday. 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

0: Right. So I think Rob Gronkowski, am I saying his name? 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
0: Well, ZZ Top returned to the stage following the death of longtime drummer Frank Beard, who I heard was in hospice. They were on stage this past weekend at Austin's Moody Blues Theater, one of Frank's favorite venues, and in a city that had been something like a second home for him. So that was pretty cool.

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0: That's right. 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Just break up. Quit being a weenie. Break up. Quit having your cake and eat it too. Anyway, this guy cheated on his girlfriend. She destroyed his van with an axe. Yes. He's from Iowa. Cheated on his girlfriend. That's what she did. A car shop employee filmed the damage after the man admitted to cheating. The girlfriend slashed the van and smashed the windshield. The employee captioned the footage. You know, maybe next time he'll think before he cheats. That's right. Go Carrie Underwood.
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0: Now, we'd like to share our favorite recipe for a good time. 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Finally, mix well, serve, and enjoy daily.
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0: Patty McCreery, Bottle Rockets. 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
4: It's Cole Swindell. 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I know he can, but I wish I could see him see it.

0: 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You just heard Girl Dad.
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0: Craig and Melvin from the Today Show talking with Severance star Adam Scott, two first names, right? Adam Scott, and talking all about, you know, he's actually got a new show that's coming out. Oh my gosh, it sounds so exciting. August 28th, called The Whisper Man. And he's a widower. His 8-year-old son goes missing. He reaches out for help to his estranged father, a retired cop played by Robert De Niro. So that sounds pretty great in itself. But Craig was asking him about, you know, Taylor's wedding. And really, he just said, well, it was very intimate considering it was 1,000 people, but it was just so intimate. It seemed like, you know, just two people in love, like a regular wedding is what he said. But, you know, he goes, and people were crying, tearing up, not crying. So anyway, so cool. 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
0: I don't know who put the survey out, and there are a lot of great sandwiches, but I guess it won. America's favorite sandwich is grilled cheese.

0: 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So alabaster, huh? 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

0: A John Deere sitting on a hillside with a small bird perched on a stack. That's what country sounds like. 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

0: my gosh, get to drinking. It's so funny. 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Three? Or, okay.
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0: is Taylor. Well, Casey says Travis Kelce gave two young Taylor Swift fans his game-worn gloves during a Chiefs preseason game in Tampa. The girls got Kelce's attention from the stands as he waved before asking an equipment manager to bring them the yellow gloves. Both girls played flag football and are big fans of Kelce and Swift, and the gloves have Heights Native and Kilitrav printed inside. Wow, way to go, ladies. That was worth waving him down and getting those. I wonder if they are, well, I mean, I wonder if they're truly going to keep them, or if it's like, oh my gosh, let's, you know, sell them and pay for college or something like that. So anyway, way to go. And Travis and Taylor, thank you for always being so kind. So kind. So lovely. Seriously. 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
0: Well, Ella Langley talking about her career bucket list items. You know, she wants to be an SNL, not only as the musical guest, but also host. That'd be fun. She also wants to sell out stadiums, and she's looking into acting.

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0: I guess Simon Cowell is going to be out of commission for a bit. He's going to miss several weeks of America's Got Talent's live shows as he undergoes routine surgery on his back. I heard that routine surgery. Routine? It's not like a teeth cleaning. He routinely needs surgery on his back. Anyway, wishing him well. Wow.
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0: So, did you hear about this? With Dolly Parton allegedly plans to explore collaborating with companies that create Avatar performances. She canceled her Las Vegas residency due to health issues, and the project would use AI performances to let her perform for fans now and in the future. Very interesting.
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0: 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So, hey, coming up, the season opener for the NFL. 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
0: Oh, man. Well, there's no shortage of 70s inspiration in Jessica Simpson's Walmart fashion line this fall. As summer comes to a close, they're making room for sweater tops, denim, faux fur pieces, and more.

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0: Zach Topp, wonder if he's still feeling the same. Recently, he was talking about how sobriety, people are claiming they're sober now. You know, he goes, next person does that, I don't want to punch him in the face. I think only because he's heard people do it. And then he's like, clearly you aren't. You know what I mean? So Zach Topp, he tells it how it is. It's pretty good.
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0: Just for the record, we're not country-ish. We're country all the way. Yeah! Playing one great song after another.
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0: So Adam Scott from Severance and, oh gosh, what else was he in? Hold on. He was in, oh my gosh, I can't think of this show, Succession. I think he was in Succession as well. Pretty sure. Anyway, Adam Scott, he was talking about this new Netflix show that he's in where he is a widower. It's The Whisper Man. And then his son gets taken and he turns to his estranged father, who happens to be an ex-cop, Robert De Niro. It was really cool hearing him talk about this going, yeah, I'm just sitting there pretty nervous, like, don't mess up in front of Robert De Niro. I can imagine that'd be quite intimidating. 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
0: Well, Larry the Cable Guy went into the hospital. He had an appendicitis. I mean, yeah, I've heard those were like super painful. So anyway, he's back home and recovering. 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

A John Deere sitting on a hillside with a small bird perched on the stack. That's what country sounds like. 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

0: if we have to officially wait till fall, which is like, what, 27 days away? Something like that. 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Just saying.
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0: 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Oh my goodness, just finding this out. 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And now, Dolly, rest in peace.
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0: The red, white, and blue flapping in the wind at a Friday night football game. 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

0: It's John Party and Dirt on My Boots. I'm Eric De Niro, and there's more great country headed your way on what is one of the saddest days in the history of country music, as Dolly Parton has passed away at age 80. Of course, the word icon gets thrown around a lot these days, but if there was ever anybody that was an icon in just in the world, it was Dolly. She meant so much to so many people for so many different reasons, from, of course, the incredible music to how funny she was, the movies, Dollywood, seemed like just a world-class human being, didn't she? And we should all strive to be a little bit more like Dolly. So once again, in case you hadn't heard the news, I'm sorry to be the one to tell you, Dolly Parton has passed away at the age of 80.
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0: Dan and Shay on the way after Jordan Davison turned this truck around.

0: Now, we'd like to share our favorite recipe for a good time. First, add a little of this. Somehow you can make a heart of gold from this heart of stone. Then, sprinkle in a bit of this. 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Finally, mix well, serve, and enjoy daily.
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0: 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Rumor has it Clay Walker is on the way and John Morgan is up next.
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0: That's Caden Brown with Woman. I'm Eric De Niro. When it comes to food, forget the cheat day and say hello to the cheat weekend. A study finds that two-thirds of Americans say their calorie-loaded weekend meals are their reward for getting through another work week.
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We know that country music leads to hootin'. Woo! And we know that hootin' leads to hollering. And you know, a little hootin' hollering never hurt anybody. 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

0: Morgan Wallen with Been By Now. I'm Eric De Niro, and humans are a picky bunch. In addition to picking our noses, scientists have observed that a total of 25% pick their cuticles and 20% pick at their skin.
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0: 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I'm Eric De Niro. Stick around. Corey Kent's coming up for you, and I'll play George Burge next.
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0: That's Lou Cash with Hometown Home. I'm Eric De Niro. 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

0: 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I'm Eric De Niro, and when it's all added up, the average person will waste a year of their life looking for stuff. 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

0: Taylor Swift there with I Knew It, I Knew You. I'm Eric De Niro. 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

0: That's Dylan Marlowe with Boys Back Home. I'm Eric De Niro. When it comes to sandwiches, grilled cheese, chicken, and turkey rule as America's favorites, followed by ham, tuna, egg, PB&J, then meatball.
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3: Hey, y'all, I'm Chase Matthew. Here's my new song, Holding It Down. Holding It Down is about the small town heroes and realizing you don't got to leave your small town to be a hero. I'm talking the firefighters, the EMS, the police, the teachers, the doctors, the nurses, and everybody else in between that keeps a small town going on a daily basis.

0: 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Yeah! Playing one great song after another.
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0: That's Florida Georgia Line with Round Here. I'm Eric De Niro, and when it comes to food, forget the cheat day and say hello to the cheat weekend. A study finds 2/3 of Americans say their calorie-loaded weekend meals are their reward for getting through another tough work week.
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